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1: The word for today means for me inspiration, it means encouragement, it means bringing to life a whole lot of things, and it has brought a whole lot of life to people, even in my own church, because we have it up in our own church. 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Word of life is word of life. It is what it is. 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That's me, a pastor in Belfast.
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0: What is worship?
1: Hi, Dave Bilbrey here. What do we mean by praise? Scripturally speaking, praise is a composite of many different physical actions. It can be singing with a loud voice. It can be shouting. It can be clapping. It can be dancing. It can be raising our hands. Even in the Bible, we see how David was clamorously foolish before God. The heart of it is a sense of thanksgiving and gratitude. Praise can be soft as well as loud, but praise always involves a wide spectrum of expressions. The New Testament talks about us bringing a sacrifice of praise. Whatever circumstance or situation you find yourself in today, why not offer up to God your gratitude, your thanks, and your praise? Because through praise, we find and we lay hold of the victory of Christ.
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0: 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Bless the Lord, O my soul, and all that is within me. Bless his holy name. Bless the Lord, O my soul, and forget not all of his benefits. Who forgives all our iniquities, who heals all our diseases, who redeems your life from destruction, who crowns you with loving kindness and tender mercies. Who satisfies your mouth with good things, so that your youth is renewed like the eagles.
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Psalm 9:14 says that I may declare your praises in the gates of daughter Zion and there rejoice in your salvation. 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
1: Heavenly Father, I come before you today, seeking your healing touch. Please mend my brokenness and bring wholeness to my body, my mind, and my spirit. I pray for the restoration of my health. I ask that you give me strength to endure any suffering that may come my way.

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1: So the word today means for me, it was a great devotional for me. And every day that I'd open it, there'd be something in there that would speak to me personally. I used it as a tool as well, because I saw that, you know, the people in my life that didn't know Jesus or had no relationship with God, I used it as a key to give it to them. You know, so I remember you sending it to my mother-in-law's house, which is, I know you're smiling there, I was smiling too, but at one point. And so I used it as a gift like that, you know, as an evangelistic tool. My heart is as an evangelist, is to see people come to Christ, you know. So it's an amazing gift, it's an amazing tool. So I highly recommend, if you listen to this and you're not getting it, please subscribe.
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1: 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The word is alive. 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
1: The word for today is money, how you get it and give it. In 1 Chronicles chapter 29 and verse 14 we read, "All things come from you, and of your own hand we have given you." Many of the heroes in the Bible were wealthy individuals. Abraham was very rich in livestock, in silver and in gold, Genesis 13 verse 2. King David died in a good old age, full of days and riches and honour, 1 Chronicles 29 verse 28. Barnabas, a wealthy landowner, made possible the expansion of the early church when he sold a piece of land and gave the money to the apostles. See Acts 4 verses 36 and 37. There is nothing wrong with wealth in and of itself. The things that matter are, 1, how you get it. "Come now, you rich, weep and howl for your miseries that are coming upon you. The wages of the labourers who mowed your fields, which you kept back by fraud, cry out, and the cries of the reapers have reached the ears of the Lord." James 5 verses 1 and 4. The God who records and rewards also observes how you do business. 2. How you give it. David said, "All things come from you, and of your own hand we have given you." So when God speaks to you to give, try to remember these two things. A, he is asking for a portion of what already belongs to him. You don't own it, you manage it for him. B, you always reap what you sow. Galatians 6 verse 7 says, "Whatever a man sows, that he will also reap." And in God's economy, you reap more than you sow. If you plant a single grain of corn, you reap a corn stalk with hundreds of grains like itself. So give, and God will give back to you. That's the word for today on UCB.
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Psalm 68:26 says, "Praise God in the great congregation. Praise the Lord in the assembly of Israel." Another word of encouragement from UCBI Worship.

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1: 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I have given this to colleagues and they've given their lives to Christ through it. So it is, to me, it's a very easy to read, easy to relate with, you know, that you can hand to literally anybody without the fear of, what is she giving me? It's only a book that is going to affect their lives.
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0: What is worship?
1: Hi, it's Justina Patton here. I'm a worship pastor in Solid Rock, Drogheda. When we think of worship, things that come to our mind first are music, songs, praises, prayer, instruments, and voices, and so on. And while all of them are in fact the means by which we get to worship God, we can read in Romans 12:1 about what proper worship is. Therefore, I urge you, brothers and sisters, in view of God's mercy, to offer your bodies as a living sacrifice, holy and pleasing to God. This is your true and proper worship. Paul talks here that a true and proper worship is offering our bodies. The glue that holds it together is an act of obedience. When we obey what God is saying to us, we offer ourselves as a living sacrifice, and through that we express our worship. It might sound strange that obeying the Lord is worshiping Him, but if you think about it, you can't do one without the other. The act of obedience is also humbling ourselves. When we humble and surrender, we can truly worship the one who deserves all the praise and all the glory. And that's why we are all called to be worshipers, regardless whether we are musically gifted or not. God bless you, and until next time.
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0: 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Praise the Lord, my soul, and all my inmost being. Praise his holy name. Praise the Lord, my soul, and forget not all his benefits.
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Another word of encouragement from UCBI Worship.

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1: The word for today means for me inspiration, it means encouragement, it means bringing to life a whole lot of things, and it has brought a whole lot of life to people, even in my own church, because we have it up in our own church. We put them out and we give them out to people, and we give them out to the homeless guys, and it really brings the whole life into your life where you're struggling sometimes, you know, and it gives you encouragement. And as you said earlier on today, sometimes you feel that someone's actually looking into your own personal handbook of what's going on in life. Word of life is word of life. It is what it is. It gives life to those who need it and to those who need encouragement on a daily basis. That's me, a pastor in Belfast.
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1: 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The word is alive. 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
1: The word for today is money, how you get it and give it. In 1 Chronicles chapter 29 and verse 14 we read, "All things come from you, and of your own hand we have given you." Many of the heroes in the Bible were wealthy individuals. Abraham was very rich in livestock, in silver and in gold, Genesis 13 verse 2. King David died in a good old age, full of days and riches and honour, 1 Chronicles 29 verse 28. Barnabas, a wealthy landowner, made possible the expansion of the early church when he sold a piece of land and gave the money to the apostles. See Acts 4, verses 36 and 37. There is nothing wrong with wealth in and of itself. The things that matter are, one, how you get it. "Come now, you rich, weep and howl for your miseries that are coming upon you. The wages of the laborers who mowed your fields, which you kept back by fraud, cry out, and the cries of the reapers have reached the ears of the Lord," James 5 verses 1 and 4. "The God who records and rewards also observes how you do business." 2. How you give it. David said, "All things come from you, and of your own hand we have given you." So when God speaks to you to give, try to remember these two things. A, he is asking for a portion of what already belongs to him. You don't own it, you manage it for him. B, you always reap what you sow. Galatians 6 verse 7 says, "Whatever a man sows, that he will also reap." And in God's economy, you reap more than you sow. If you plant a single grain of corn, you reap a corn stalk with hundreds of grains like itself. So give, and God will give back to you. That's the word for today on UCB.
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Isaiah 42:12 says, "Let them give glory to the Lord and proclaim His peace in the islands." Another word of encouragement from UCBI Worship.

We'd like to invite you, wherever you are around the world, to raise your voice and get in on singing together Psalm 115. Let everything that has breath praise the Lord. You.

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1: It means an instrument, a very easy instrument that you can put in the hand of anybody, literally anybody, to read, to affect their lives. I have given this to colleagues and they've given their lives to Christ through it. So it is, to me, is a very easy to read, easy to relate with, you know, that you can hand to literally anybody without the fear of, what is she giving me? It's only a book that is going to affect their lives.
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0: 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Shout for joy to the Lord, all the earth. Worship the Lord with gladness. Come before him with joyful songs.
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1: I absolutely love the word for today. I've been reading it about 21 years. I read for it first thing in the morning, and it's an absolute beautiful start to the day, reading God's word and learning and going deeper into your walk with the Lord.
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Psalm 151 says, "Praise the Lord. 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Another word of encouragement from UCBI Worship.

0: Lord, we come before you as we are. We ask you to take away from us all that makes us less than human. Strengthen us with the power of your Spirit, that our attitude and outlook may develop, and our way of looking may become more like yours. Help us to remain positive, encouraging and appreciating one another, looking upon people in the same way that you do. Amen.
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1: The word for today means for me inspiration, it means encouragement, it means bringing to life a whole lot of things, and it has brought a whole lot of life to people, even in my own church, because we have it up in our own church. We put them out and we give them out to people, and we give them out to homeless guys, and it really brings the whole life into your life where you're struggling sometimes. You know, and it gives you encouragement. And as you said earlier on today, sometimes you feel that someone's actually looking into your own personal handbook of what's going on in life. Word of life is word of life. It is what it is. It gives life to those who need it and to those who need encouragement on a daily basis. That's me, a pastor in Belfast.
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0: What is worship?
1: Hi, Dave Bilbrey here. What happens as we worship? Fundamentally, we're called to be a people of worship, to give God the glory, to lift him up, this one who created the time-space world in which we live, the one who has all authority and power and wisdom. We're called to worship him for his greatness. And yet a byproduct of that so often is that God chooses to reveal himself to us. As God is welcomed into our world, so we enter into the depths of who he is, and little by little we're changed into his likeness. Transformation begins to take place. As we worship, we're strengthened from the inside out. Time and time again, I've found when I'm discouraged or despondent about the situations that I face, as I declare the truth of who God is, so I begin to find that inner resolve that comes by the Holy Spirit, a boldness and a confidence in who God is to take me forward further into the journey. The Bible tells us that those who wait in the Lord shall renew their strength. As we worship, the Holy Spirit is given room to move, and we shouldn't be surprised to see miraculous things happen. And sometimes not always in the way that we expect. The Bible tells us also that God inhabits the praises of his people. New things are released amongst us. God is revealed amongst us in new ways. You show me a worshiping church, and I'll show you a growing church.
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Psalm 22:25 says, "From you comes the theme of my praise in the great assembly. 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Another word of encouragement from UCBI Worship.

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1: So the word today means for me, it was a great devotional for me. And every day that I'd open it, there'd be something in there that would speak to me personally. I used it as a tool as well, because I saw that, you know, the people in my life that didn't know Jesus or had no relationship with God, I used it as a key to give it to them. You know, so I remember you sending it to my mother-in-law's house, which is, I know you're smiling there. I was smiling too, but at one point. And so I used it as a gift like that, you know, as an evangelistic tool. My heart is as an evangelist, is to see people come to Christ, you know. So it's an amazing gift. It's an amazing tool. So I highly recommend, if you listen to this and you're not getting it, please subscribe.
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1: The word for today is money, how you get it and give it. In 1 Chronicles chapter 29 and verse 14 we read, "All things come from you, and of your own hand we have given you." Many of the heroes in the Bible were wealthy individuals. Abraham was very rich in livestock, in silver and in gold, Genesis 13 verse 2. King David died in a good old age, full of days and riches and honour, 1 Chronicles 29 verse 28. Barnabas, a wealthy landowner, made possible the expansion of the early church when he sold a piece of land and gave the money to the apostles, see Acts 4 verses 36 and 37. There is nothing wrong with wealth in and of itself. The things that matter are, one, how you get it. "Come now, you rich, weep and howl for your miseries that are coming upon you. The wages of the labourers who mowed your fields, which you kept back by fraud, cry out, and the cries of the reapers have reached the ears of the Lord." James 5 verses 1 and 4. "The God who records and rewards also observes how you do business." 2. How you give it. David said, "All things come from you, and of your own hand we have given you." So when God speaks to you to give, try to remember these two things. A, he is asking for a portion of what already belongs to him. You don't own it, you manage it for him. B, you always reap what you sow. Galatians 6 verse 7 says, "Whatever a man sows, that he will also reap." And in God's economy, you reap more than you sow. If you plant a single grain of corn, you reap a corn stalk with hundreds of grains like itself. So give, and God will give back to you. That's the word for today on UCB.
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1: It means an instrument, a very easy instrument that you can put in the hand of anybody, literally anybody, to read, to affect their lives. I have given this to colleagues and they've given their lives to Christ through it. So it is, to me, it's a very easy to read, easy to relate with, you know, that you can hand to literally anybody without the fear of, what is she giving me? 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

Psalm 68:26 says, "Praise God in the great congregation. Praise the Lord in the assembly of Israel." Another word of encouragement from UCBI Worship.

0: 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You can also email your prayer requests to prayer@ucbireland.ie. 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

Psalm 145:21 says, "My mouth will speak in the praise of the Lord. Let every creature praise his holy name forever and ever." Another word of encouragement from UCBI Worship.

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0: Come, Holy Spirit, fill the hearts of your faithful and kindle in us the fire of your love. 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O God, who by the light of the Holy Spirit has taught the hearts of the faithful, grant that by the same Holy Spirit we may be truly wise and ever enjoy your consolations. Through Christ our Lord. Amen.
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148:1 says, "Praise the Lord, sing to the Lord a new song, His praise in the assembly of His faithful people." Another word of encouragement from UCBI Worship.

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1: The word for today is money, how you get it and give it. In 1 Chronicles chapter 29 and verse 14 we read, "All things come from you, and of your own hand we have given you." Many of the heroes in the Bible were wealthy individuals. Abraham was very rich in livestock, in silver and in gold, Genesis 13 verse 2. King David died in a good old age, full of days and riches and honour, 1 Chronicles 29 verse 28. Barnabas, a wealthy landowner, made possible the expansion of the early church when he sold a piece of land and gave the money to the apostles, see Acts 4 verses 36 and 37. There is nothing wrong with wealth in and of itself. The things that matter are, one, how you get it. "Come now, you rich, weep and howl for your miseries that are coming upon you. The wages of the labourers who mowed your fields, which you kept back by fraud, cry out, and the cries of the reapers have reached the ears of the Lord." James 5 verses 1 and 4. "The God who records and rewards also observes how you do business." 2. How you give it. David said, "All things come from you, and of your own hand we have given you." So when God speaks to you to give, try to remember these two things. A, he is asking for a portion of what already belongs to him. You don't own it, you manage it for him. B, you always reap what you sow. Galatians 6 verse 7 says, "Whatever a man sows, that he will also reap." And in God's economy, you reap more than you sow. If you plant a single grain of corn, you reap a corn stalk with hundreds of grains like itself. So give, and God will give back to you. That's the word for today on UCB.
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1: 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It is what it is. 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

0: Jesus, you're the Son of God, and you have reconciled me to the Father through your death on the cross. I offer up my praise to you, for you are the Lamb of God who takes away the sin of the world. Your sacrifice has set me free from the power of darkness, and you have given me new life in you. You are my Savior, my friend, and I am grateful for your loving kindness. Your love is unfailing, and your grace is sufficient for me.
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1: So the word today means for me, it was a great devotional for me. And every day that I'd open it, there'd be something in there that would speak to me personally. I used it as a tool as well, because I saw that, you know, the people in my life that didn't know Jesus or had no relationship with God, I used it as a key to give it to them. You know, so I remember sending it to my mother-in-law's house, which is, I know you're smiling there, I was smiling too, but at one point. And so I used it as a gift like that, you know, as an evangelistic tool. My heart is as an evangelist, is to see people come to Christ, you know. So it's an amazing gift, it's an amazing tool. So I highly recommend, if you listen to this and you're not getting it, please subscribe.
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1: Hi, it's Justina Patton here. I'm a worship pastor in Solid Rock, Drogheda. Today I want to ask you, what does making a joyful noise mean? We read about it in the Bible, we hear people say it, but what does it mean and how does it look like practically? King James's translation of Psalm 101 says, "Make a joyful noise unto the Lord, all ye lands." In other translations, the same verse reads as, "Shout with joy to the Lord," or "Shout joyfully to the Lord." It refers to a vocal expression of worship. The psalm continues telling us how we can bring our worship. Worship the Lord with gladness. Come before Him singing with joy. Acknowledge that the Lord is God. He made us and we are His. So there is a posture of giving thanks to God who created us. Posture of gratitude. It's hard to be grateful and thankful without being joyful. And we are encouraged to position our hearts to be grateful. Making a joyful noise, or

shout of joy will be a byproduct or an overflow of what's happening in our hearts and minds. Giving God thanks is an integral part of worship. And everyone has a different reason to be grateful. And that is beautiful because no worship offering is the same. God bless you, and until the next time.

Psalm 48:1 says, "Great is the Lord and most worthy of praise in the city of our God, his holy mountain." Another word of encouragement from UCBI Worship.

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0: Psalm 40. 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
1: The word for today is money, how you get it and give it. In 1 Chronicles chapter 29 and verse 14 we read, "All things come from you, and of your own hand we have given you." Many of the heroes in the Bible were wealthy individuals. Abraham was very rich in livestock, in silver and in gold, Genesis 13 verse 2. King David died in a good old age, full of days and riches and honour, 1 Chronicles 29 verse 28. Barnabas, a wealthy landowner, made possible the expansion of the early church when he sold a piece of land and gave the money to the apostles, see Acts 4 verses 36 and 37. There is nothing wrong with wealth in and of itself. The things that matter are, one, how you get it. "Come now, you rich, weep and howl for your miseries that are coming upon you. The wages of the labourers who mowed your fields, which you kept back by fraud, cry out, and the cries of the reapers have reached the ears of the Lord." James 5 verses 1 and 4. "The God who records and rewards also observes how you do business." 2. How you give it. David said, "All things come from you, and of your own hand we have given you." So when God speaks to you to give, try to remember these two things. A, he is asking for a portion of what already belongs to him. You don't own it, you manage it for him. B, you always reap what you sow. Galatians 6 verse 7 says, "Whatever a man sows, that he will also reap." And in God's economy, you reap more than you sow. If you plant a single grain of corn, you reap a corn stalk with hundreds of grains like itself. So give, and God will give back to you. That's the word for today on UCB.
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Isaiah 42:12 says, "Let them give glory to the Lord and proclaim his peace in the islands." Another word of encouragement from UCBI Worship.

0: God our Father, extend our horizons, widen our vision, and remind us how interconnected we are as your sons and daughters. Breathe your Spirit into us so that we may live more truly as brothers and sisters of one another. Amen.
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1: So the word today means for me, it was a great devotional for me. And every day that I'd open it, there'd be something in there that would speak to me personally. I used it as a tool as well, because I saw that, you know, the people in my life that didn't know Jesus or had no relationship with God, I used it as a key to give it to them. You know, so I remember you sending it to my mother-in-law's house, which was, I know you're smiling there, I was smiling too, but at one point. And so I used it as a gift like that, you know, as an evangelistic tool. My heart is as an evangelist, is to see people come to Christ, you know. So it's an amazing gift, it's an amazing tool. 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

0: What is worship?
1: Yada. Yada, of course, means to praise, but more specifically, it means to extend or throw one's hands. If you think about the way you often worshiped on a Sunday morning, you have probably yada'd. We see it throughout scriptures in Genesis, 2 Chronicles, Jeremiah, Isaiah, and throughout the Psalms, with Psalm 63:1 saying, I will bless thee as long as I live. I will lift up my hands, or I will yada in your name. The Hebrews were keenly aware that worship and praise require a physical act, a physical expression of our adoration of the Lord. And yada is just that, a physical and intentional act of praise. It's the exact opposite of wringing your hands. You know, wringing your hands is when we worry or we bemoan. So when we yada, we are saying yes to who God is and what He's giving. We surrender everything to the Lord by throwing up our hands in worship to Him. And when we do that, something powerful happens. Our praise becomes warfare. 2 Chronicles 20 shows us this when Jehoshaphat is faced with a seemingly unbeatable enemy. But instead of giving in to his fears and doubts, he sends the worshipers out first ahead of his army. In the Hebrew, we're told they go out to yada. And as they yada, the enemy goes crazy and kills each other. Yeah, that really happened. That's in the Bible. Such an epic story. Their worship won the battle. Sometimes we can't help but yada and lift our arms up in amazement of who God is. But sometimes we have to be intentional about it. I think Jehoshaphat and his people probably had to be intentional about it. I don't think they really wanted to go out there and lift up their arms in praise. I think they were probably terrified and worried and wanted to wring their hands in fear. But they chose something better. They chose to yada. Right now, things are crazy. Things are scary. There's a lot of uncertainty and doubt. Today, though, instead of dwelling on those things and getting caught up worrying about the future, let us all choose to yada.
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Psalm 151 says, "Praise the Lord. Praise God in His sanctuary. Praise Him in His mighty heavens." Another word of encouragement from UCBI Worship.

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1: It means an instrument, a very easy instrument that you can put in the hand of anybody, literally anybody, to read, to affect their lives. I have given this to colleagues and they've given their lives to Christ through it. So it is, to me, is a very easy to read, easy to relate with, you know, that you can hand to literally anybody without the fear of, what is she giving me? It's only a book that is going to affect their lives.
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0: 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Another message of encouragement from UCB iWorship.
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1: The word for today means for me inspiration, it means encouragement, it means bringing to life a whole lot of things, and it has brought a whole lot of life to people, even in my own church, because we have it up in our own church. We put them out and we give them out to people, and we give them out to the homeless guys, and it really brings the whole life into your life where you're struggling sometimes, you know, and it gives you encouragement. And as you said earlier on today, sometimes you feel that someone's actually looking into your own personal handbook of what's going on in life. Word of life is word of life. It is what it is. It gives life to those who need it and to those who need encouragement on a daily basis. That's me, a pastor in Belfast.
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1: The word for today is money, how you get it and give it. In 1 Chronicles chapter 29 and verse 14 we read, "All things come from you, and of your own hand we have given you." Many of the heroes in the Bible were wealthy individuals. Abraham was very rich in livestock, in silver and in gold, Genesis 13 verse 2. King David died in a good old age, full of days and riches and honour, 1 Chronicles 29 verse 28. Barnabas, a wealthy landowner, made possible the expansion of the early church when he sold a piece of land and gave the money to the apostles, see Acts 4 verses 36 and 37. There is nothing wrong with wealth in and of itself. The things that matter are, one, how you get it. "Come now, you rich, weep and howl for your miseries that are coming upon you. The wages of the labourers who mowed your fields, which you kept back by fraud, cry out, and the cries of the reapers have reached the ears of the Lord." James 5 verses 1 and 4. "The God who records and rewards also observes how you do business." 2. How you give it. David said, "All things come from you, and of your own hand we have given you." So when God speaks to you to give, try to remember these two things. A, he is asking for a portion of what already belongs to him. You don't own it, you manage it for him. B, you always reap what you sow. Galatians 6 verse 7 says, "Whatever a man sows, that he will also reap." And in God's economy, you reap more than you sow. If you plant a single grain of corn, you reap a corn stalk with hundreds of grains like itself. So give, and God will give back to you. That's the word for today on UCB.
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1: 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The word is alive. 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

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Let every creature praise his holy name forever and ever. Another word of encouragement from UCBI Worship.

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0: O God, may the fire of the Holy Spirit burn up the dross in our hearts. 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

0: Every day that I'd open it, there'd be something in there that would speak to me personally. I used it as a tool as well, because I saw that, you know, the people in my life that didn't know Jesus or had no relationship with God, I used it as a key to give it to them. You know, so I remember you sending it to my mother-in-law's house, which is, I know you're smiling there, I was smiling too, but at one point. And so I used it as a gift like that, you know, as an evangelistic tool. My heart is as an evangelist, is to see people come to Christ, you know. So it's an amazing gift, it's an amazing tool. 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

0: What is worship?
1: When we worship, our gaze is turned away from ourselves and onto Christ. And when our gaze is upon Him, we sense His amazing love. And in this love, we have such a sense of safety and well-being. And we have such a deep sense of belonging. And all of us have such a need to feel loved and to belong. As a beautiful song says, here in your courts where I'm close to your throne, I found where I belong. We rise up on wings of eagles. We're lifted up onto those heavenly places, into His awesome presence as we worship. And there we remember that there is nothing in our lives that He cannot deal with. So those things, those cares that so easily weigh us down, somehow become lighter in His presence. They move from being the center of our lives, something that's all consuming, to the fringes of our lives, and He becomes the center. And in that exchange, I find there is great peace and hope and rest. So our cares are swallowed up in His greatness. The great exchange takes place where we really do receive oil of joy for our sadness. Sadness changes in His presence. I know I've experienced that many times, when the sweetness of God's gentle hand holding me in my brokenness, wiping away my tears, causes my trials to become as wings of eagles that bring me up into His presence and closer to His heart. When we feel in a place of despair, our hope rises. When we're fearful, God takes that fear and He imparts to us peace of God that surpasses all understanding. When we're weary, our strength is renewed, our souls are restored as we pour out our worship unto Him. We can feel His heartbeat, and somehow our will submits to His will. It really is a wonderful thing to be in God's presence. Why is it that we spend so much time away from the place of worship, when in His presence we really can receive all we can ever stand in need of?
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0: Psalm 66. Oh, bless our God, you peoples. Let the sound of his praise be heard, who has kept our soul among the living and has not let our feet slip.
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Psalm 148:1 says, "Praise the Lord, sing to the Lord a new song, His praise in the assembly of His faithful people." Another word of encouragement from UCBI Worship.

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1: It means an instrument, a very easy instrument that you can put in the hand of anybody, literally anybody, to read, to affect their lives. I have given this to colleagues and they've given their lives to Christ through it. So it is, to me, is a very easy to read, easy to relate with, you know, that you can hand to literally anybody without the fear of, what is she giving me? It's only a book that is going to affect their lives.
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1: The word for today is money, how you get it and give it. In 1 Chronicles chapter 29 and verse 14 we read, "All things come from you, and of your own hand we have given you." Many of the heroes in the Bible were wealthy individuals. Abraham was very rich in livestock, in silver and in gold, Genesis 13 verse 2. King David died in a good old age, full of days and riches and honour, 1 Chronicles 29 verse 28. Barnabas, a wealthy landowner, made possible the expansion of the early church when he sold a piece of land and gave the money to the apostles, see Acts 4 verses 36 and 37. There is nothing wrong with wealth in and of itself. The things that matter are, one, how you get it. "Come now, you rich, weep and howl for your miseries that are coming upon you. The wages of the labourers who mowed your fields, which you kept back by fraud, cry out. And the cries of the reapers have reached the ears of the Lord." James 5 verses 1 and 4. "The God who records and rewards also observes how you do business." 2. How you give it. David said, "All things come from you, and of your own hand we have given you." So when God speaks to you to give, try to remember these two things. A, he is asking for a portion of what already belongs to him. You don't own it, you manage it for him. B, you always reap what you sow. Galatians 6 verse 7 says, "Whatever a man sows, that he will also reap." And in God's economy, you reap more than you sow. If you plant a single grain of corn, you reap a cornstalk with hundreds of grains like itself. So give, and God will give back to you. That's the word for today on UCB.
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1: The word for today means for me inspiration, it means encouragement, it means bringing to life a whole lot of things, and it has brought a whole lot of life to people, even in my own church, because we have it up in our own church. 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And as you said earlier on today, sometimes you feel that someone's actually looking into your own personal handbook of what's going on in life. Word of life is word of life. It is what it is. It gives life to those who need it and to those who need encouragement on a daily basis. 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

Psalm 9:14 says that I may declare your praises in the gates of daughter Zion and there rejoice in your salvation. 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

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Praise the Lord in the assembly of Israel." 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
1: I absolutely love the word for today. I've been reading it about 21 years. I reach for it first thing in the morning, and it's an absolute beautiful start to the day, reading God's word and learning and going deeper into your walk with the Lord.
0: 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That number again is 01 42 99 899. 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

0: Psalm 96. Oh, sing to the Lord a new song. Sing to the Lord, all the earth. Sing to the Lord, bless his name, proclaim the good news of his salvation from day to day. Declare his glory among the nations, his wonders among all peoples.
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1: So the word today means for me, it was a great devotional for me. And every day that I'd open it, there'd be something in there that would speak to me personally. I used it as a tool as well, because I saw that, you know, the people in my life that didn't know Jesus or had no relationship with God, I used it as a key to give it to them. You know, so I remember sending it to my mother-in-law's house, which is, I know you're smiling there. I was smiling too, but at one point. And so I used it as a gift like that, you know, as an evangelistic tool. My heart is as an evangelist, is to see people come to Christ, you know. So it's an amazing gift, it's an amazing tool. So I highly recommend, if you listen to this and you're not getting it, please subscribe.
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1: The word for today is understanding the kingdom of God. In Luke chapter 17 and verse 21 we read, "The kingdom of God is within you." In one sense, the kingdom of God is future, eternal, and heavenly. When Christ returns to set up his kingdom on earth, the prophecy will be fulfilled. The kingdoms of this world have become the kingdoms of our Lord and of his Christ, and he shall reign forever and ever. Revelation 11, verse 15. What a glorious day that will be for all of God's redeemed children. But until then, Jesus said, "The kingdom of God is within you." That means as a born-again believer living in this world, you're called to demonstrate what it means to live under the rule of the King of Kings and Lord of Lords. Winston Churchill famously quipped, "Democracy is the worst form of government, except for all those other forms that have been tried." All human government is flawed and ultimately designed to fail because it's made up of flawed human beings. So as citizens of the kingdom of God, we are called to be light that illuminates darkness and dispels ignorance, and salt that flavors, cleanses, heals, and enriches the lives of those we come in contact with. See Matthew 5 verses 13 and 14. We are called to practice the principles of God's kingdom in the marketplace of life. Whether you work in education, transportation, medicine, politics, agriculture, IT, sales, manufacturing, etc., you are called to demonstrate the benefits of living under the rule of Christ and by the guidance of his indwelling Holy Spirit. The kingdoms of this world have become the kingdoms of our Lord. When Christ returns, that promise will be totally fulfilled. Until then, Jesus said, "Occupy till I come." Luke 19, verse 13. That's the word for today on UCB.
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1: We'd like to invite you, wherever you are around the world, to raise your voice and get in on singing together Psalm 150. 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
1: The word for today means for me inspiration, it means encouragement, it means bringing to life a whole lot of things, and it has brought a whole lot of life to people, even in my own church, because we have it up in our own church. We put them out and we give them out to people, and we give them out to the homeless guys, and it really brings the whole life into your life where you're struggling sometimes, you know, and it gives you encouragement. And as you said earlier on today, sometimes you feel that someone's actually looking into your own personal handbook of what's going on in life. Word of life is word of life. It is what it is. It gives life to those who need it and to those who need encouragement on a daily basis. That's me, a pastor in Belfast.
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Psalm 151 says, "Praise the Lord. 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Praise Him in His mighty heavens." Another word of encouragement from UCBI Worship.